realize how successful I am. 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

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I'm the night chef. The eye doctor. Mr. Maserati.

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0: Dream Ivory mit Lost Angeles hier im Byte FM Magazin. Und ich freue mich sehr, denn Dream Ivory sitzen jetzt hier bei mir im Studio. Hello and welcome. It's so nice to have you here. How are you doing?
1: We're doing good. Thank you for having us.
2: Doing good.
0: We just listened to a track of your new album. The record is called When You Come Back, I Have So Much to Tell You. And when I read about the making of the record, it feels like that title is almost literal. Like so much happened in your lives during that time. Louis, you moved to LA, your parents back to the Philippines. Looking back, what was going on in your lives during that time?
2: Yeah, it was just a lot of kind of like turbulent things going on at the same time too. But I think that kind of like helped me pull like creativity out of it and the situation that I was in. We were kind of like not really like writing music, and then it just started going hard and we just started writing. And the title can also, it could be like literal, but it could also mean like a friend that you're not friends with anymore. Kind of like having that hope, like, oh, when you come back, I have so much to tell you, but you know they're not coming back. It could be someone that's passed.
0: So you just said that it kind of helped the writing process when so many things are changing around you. Does it make you making music become easier, or sometimes maybe not that easy, even harder maybe?
1: I think sometimes it's harder, but overall it's much easier. Like Louis said, we pulled so much creativity from like the turbulence of our lives. I was going through a period of pretty heavy like alcoholism and whatnot, and I think I needed something to really, I needed like a literal shift and in my daily activity, so we had to really just lock in. Otherwise I feel like we would have maybe like lost the process of making music in total. Like when we were drinking a lot, we weren't making music at all. We were starting ideas and never finishing them and whatnot. It would take months and months and months to even finish one idea. And I think when I really got sober and Louis finally really settled in, we were able to actually lock in on creating the album much quicker than we had realized.
0: The second album is now out, and this year marks also 10 years of Dream Ivory. You're working together as Dream Ivory since 2016. Does it feel like 10 years to you?
2: I would say it does, but it also doesn't. Like when I look back 10 years ago and I see the person that I was, I feel it, like it's so much time has passed and it's a completely different person. But at the same time, I do remember just like writing songs in my brother's room like it was yesterday, and like starting our first self-titled project, and even just kind of like the genesis of the band, like, yo, we should do this, like this would be cool. So I would say like both.
0: What surprises you most about the journey you've been on together? I mean, you're brothers.
2: Yeah.
0: So maybe it's like sometimes a bit different or a bit more complicated than just working as together with a bandmate.
2: For sure, for sure. Yeah, go ahead.
1: I was just going to say, I guess like since it was us two for the longest, since the beginning essentially, something that surprises me is how much we've learned through the internet and whatnot. We haven't had much external help with like other producers or mixers and whatnot for those like almost 10 years up until like the last couple of years. And we always like looked at live performances of other bands and wondered how do they translate the music to live? How do you properly record? And I think like through just getting the reps in of making stuff repetitively, we've learned so much more than we realized. And even especially in the live aspect, I think like that's what surprised us the most. Oh, we can actually do it now, especially with Dan as our drummer. I think we've just like, he's taught us so much about like, I don't know, just like how to, for lack of better terms, bring certain aspects of the song to the live, what live drums can do. We've only programmed drums in the production as of now. And I think just like bringing in external kind of help has been so beneficial to us. And I think like we've learned a lot more than we realized within the last 10 years.
0: Let's listen to another track of the album, At Zero.

0: Dream Ivory mit At Zero, das ist ein Track von ihrem aktuellen Album When You Come Back, I Have So Much To Tell You, und Dream Ivory sitzen gerade hier bei mir im Studio. We just listened to another track of the album, At Zero, and on this album you're continuing to build your sound, the dreamy sound people know from you. There's shoegaze, dream pop, surf rock, different influences from different kind of music styles. But what would you say, where do you feel most at home music-wise?
1: That's a good question.
0: Or did you have it in mind while recording the new album, what you wanted to create sound-wise?
1: I think we never have something in specific in mind. I think it's ever-changing. As we make music, it's kind of just directly based off of like what we're going through in life, what we're listening to at the time. Us three in general are like such big fans of like so many types of music. So we're constantly consuming and grabbing from so many different genres that I think like naturally, like you said, it just becomes like a mix of like so many different things. Something we always say is like that Welcome and Goodbye and like Dream Ivory self-titled era of music was pretty much sounded like that because of what we were listening to at that time. If we had started maybe like 2 or 3 years later, it might have sounded completely different. I don't think there's like really like a set direction in our mind. And that might be good for some people, that might be bad, but I think there's always something for everyone.
0: Your music often feels kind of nostalgic, I think. Is that something that you're actively chasing when you're making songs, or does it just happen naturally?
2: I would say it's pretty naturally. I think, like Chris said, we like to pull from a lot of things, not just things that we discover now, but things that we listen to since childhood. And I think even as listeners in music, we kind of like songs that have certain chord progressions or certain melodies that kind of bring that nostalgic feeling. I think that's just something that we kind of do naturally. But yeah, I don't think we've ever like planned to write a nostalgic sounding song, but it just happens, which is, I like it that way.
0: Yeah, growing up, you were listening to your parents' records, but you also grew up online. I mean, making music for younger people, I think you have lots of fans who are like typical Gen Z fans. How do you react with all of that, that listeners connect your music and visuals with like the aesthetics of the 2000s and this whole like emo core thing and stuff?
1: I think it's cool to see the reaction of it, especially with people who are much younger than us, because we kind of been doing it for a while now, and like, we grew up listening to certain things that have inspired us in our music that we actually lived through versus them. Maybe they were too young. So like to give them kind of like that output through us is kind of cool. And maybe like through that nostalgic factor sonically, they can kind of go back and discover things that are similar that we actually grew up listening to and whatnot.
2: And like you said, with our fans being like pretty young, like, I also think it's just like so impressive where there's these fans that are so young, but they do the research, you know, like it's awesome when they like get what we're referencing or what era we're trying to reference. They like know it, even though they didn't like live it or grow it. So I think it's cool. I just think like the youth is the future, and they're just so smart. So yeah.
1: Yeah, that was us at a point, you know, like, so I feel like as time moves, it's just cool to see it like, you know, be ever growing.
0: And are you playing all the new songs for your fans? You're currently on tour and playing in Hamburg tonight. How is it going so far? You just said that it's really cool to have drums with you on stage.
1: Oh, yeah. It just brings a completely different experience to the music, I guess. You know, like, especially production-wise, the drums were kind of like one note in terms of sections, I guess. We would kind of just create one loop and then just loop that. But with Dan, I've learned so much about how a song is actually supposed to move and like come up and down and all the like literal parts of a drum set, you know. Like when we're making stuff, we were just doing kick, snare, and hi-hat, you know. But like in having that aspect live, I think it's just like opened our eyes up to like how much bigger a song can be, like with that one instrument alone, on top of everything else that's existing already. So I think it's awesome. And like Dan also adds so much more to the tracks than we had originally had. So like there's just so much more movement in stuff that's familiar to the fans, and I think that it allows them to like feel something different while still enjoying like their favorite song of ours, you know?
2: Yeah, and just in a general sense, like as a showgoer, like someone that's not even well versed into music or make music on their own, I think just having live drums, it just makes it so much of an experience. You could like feel the energy.
0: You're currently on tour, and what happens after the tour? Is there already new music in the works, or do you plan a little vacation or something?
1: Honestly, I think it's really go time for music. Like, I think the last album was really good and it was our best, but I still don't think it's like what we could really like. I think we can do like our best music right after this. We've learned so much, and I think since we've been on tour like so much, we're opening up for a few other bands. Then we went on the US leg of this tour and then the EU leg. We haven't had too much time to really lock in on like creating stuff. It's just been kind of demos here and there consistently. And I think after this, it's going to be a break from touring and really dialing in like how can we do this to the best of our ability? We're going to, you know, like we're going to, on top of like having drums in the live, we really want to implement some live drums into the recordings as well. And I think like it's going to be a massive upgrade. I think I'm going to keep my head down and really start cooking up.
0: Well, let's see what happens.
1: Let's see.
0: Dream Ivories und aktuell auf Tour. Heute Abend spielen sie in der Hebebühne in Hamburg und am Freitag im Privatclub in Berlin, präsentiert von BeatFM. Thank you so much for joining me today and have fun at the concert tonight on Friday in Berlin. Und wir hören noch einen weiteren Track. Das sind Dream Ivory mit Solar Eclipse.

Vermont. I've never been there, but I feel like if I live there, everything will be okay. I love making plans, but I know I'll never go.

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All of a sudden it's a different

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They know the curve of my dick. Study that, call it influence. You should be focused on self instead of the way that I use it. Be lucky if I slap you in the face with it.